0: Those should watch for symptoms and contact your health provider in advance for an examination. The best way to prevent yourself from getting the disease is by being immunized. Five 11-week-old kittens are recovering with a foster in Prince George for better care after being moved from Terrace. The BCSPCA says a family took their four adult cats to a spay-neuter Your Pet Days program, where they learned the family was struggling to care for the five kittens from an accidental litter. Despite the absence of an animal center in Terrace, BCSPCA teams across the region worked together to get the kittens into care. All five kittens were spayed and neutered at the PG Spay-Neuter Clinic and will be available for adoption in the coming days. Get daily and weekly news alerts directly to your inbox by signing up at MinorChackleValleyNow.com.
1: Well, thank you kindly for the update, and good afternoon. It's Matt here with you, and it's time to take one last look at the weather before we get into our final hour of the Tuesday show. So what's going on with the weather? Well, still looking pretty good. 21 was our daytime high. We're down to 19. Showers, cloudy. That's the way it's going to be. 10 degrees now, our overnight low as well. And that's all we got. So let's get this hour going, and the final hour going, with the final countdown. It's Europe, and it's here on the GOAT.
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0: There's the odds, someone who's cool on the goat. Good afternoon, it's Matt here with you, and I got a question for you. Do you like surprise visitors in the summer? Because summer does seem to be the prime time for people to just show up at your door. Whether it's family passing through, friends in town, people just dropping by on their way home from camping, or someone decided, oh, we were in the area, we figured we'd stop by, eh? Like, it could be anything, really. And just turns a quiet afternoon into hosting mode with no more than 3 minutes of warning. Are you a fan? Or do you hate that when people just drop on by? Of course, you can't tell the people that drop by that you hate it. Because, well, you got to be a good host. 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Do you hate it? 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It's Valley Goat.
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1: That's Rock and Roller here on the GOAT. Afternoon, it's Matt here with you, and we're talking about surprise visitors in the summer. And well, some people really do love it. They're always ready. They got the coffee ready, snacks, lawn chairs, the come on in, welcome mat at the front door. Or other people that do need at least 2 business days of notice before you're even allowed to step foot inside of their house. Especially in the summer. Because it could just be full of wet towels, shoes, coolers that are being emptied, and laundry that never even made it past the couch. Sometimes you need a little bit of time to prepare. So showing up all of a sudden could raise a few red flags. Depends on who you are. It really does. So, who are you? You can let me know where you fall on getting surprise visitors in the summer on the Facebook page. It's Valley Goat.
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0: There's Above It All on 95.9 The GOAT. Good afternoon, it's Matt here with you, and it is time to wrap things up. 13 minutes to go until we hit 6 o'clock. And that's it, supper time. We'll have our dinners, we'll go to bed, we'll have a great night's sleep, and that is all she wrote. So with that being the case, I just hope you have yourself a great rest of your Tuesday. Enjoy it, should be lots of fun, and then you can hang out tomorrow morning with the devilishly handsome Gareth Reid. And well, he'll say it's hearsay, but nope, I say it is fact. But also with that being said, I gotta say goodbye. That's it. So have yourself a great rest of your day. We will catch you again tomorrow afternoon.
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1: But don't worry, we're not going anywhere. Or we're actually not allowed to leave the country. Yeah, long story.

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1: I'm Darren Bain. The Prince George RCMP say a routine traffic stop of a cyclist led to an arrest and the seizure of a firearm. On June 24th, an officer witnessed a man riding a bicycle without a helmet while on routine patrol. During the ensuing traffic stop and investigation, Mounties say a firearm was located and seized. Police say the man, identified by police as 39-year-old Kyle T.G., was arrested and was criminally charged as a result of allegedly being found in possession of the firearm. Mounties say he'll remain in custody until his next court appearance. BC's Attorney General says the province is exploring legal action against the maker of ChatGPT related to the Tumblr Ridge shooting. OpenAI says it decided not to inform police about interactions Jesse Van Rootselaar had with the chatbot months before the deadly shooting. Attorney General Nikki Sharma says the province is exploring options to recover costs related to the tragedy.
2: No company or corporate leader, no matter how large, should escape accountability when public safety is at stake.
1: She says the province is coordinating with families that have already launched a lawsuit against OpenAI in California. A new approach to forestry is being undertaken by the District of Vanderhoof and the Sykes First Nation. Sykes has spent several years developing a long-term land use plan designed to restore forest health while maintaining a sustainable fiber supply for local mills and forestry workers in the region. District of Vanderhoof Councillor Brian Frankel says the community was part of a national adaptation to climate change document where it predicted the Mount Pine beetle infestation as well as other climate-related events like wildfires and warmer temperatures.
3: It predicted everything that has happened, but that document sat on a shelf and no one paid attention to it outside of our communities.
1: Sykes Chief Priscilla Mueller says the area only has 137,000 cubic meters of sustainable wood that can be harvested. The BC Center for Disease Control has put Prince George and Vanderhoof as locations for measles exposure. Prince George's UHNBC emergency department is said to have been exposed between 9:20 a.m. to 2:20 p.m. on June 27th, with Vanderhoof's exposure at the St. John Hospital on June 24th between 11 and 1:30. The BC CDC says the disease is very contagious, and anyone who may have been exposed should watch for symptoms and contact your health provider in advance for an examination. The best way to prevent yourself from getting the disease is by being immunized. 5 11-week-old kittens are recovering with a foster in Prince George for better care after being moved from Terrace. The BCSPCA says a family took their 4 adult cats to a spay-neuter Your Pet Days program, where they learned the family was struggling to care for the 5 kittens from an accidental litter. Despite the absence of an animal center in Terrace, BCSPCA teams across the region worked together to get the kittens into care. All 5 kittens were spayed and neutered at the PG Spay Neuter Clinic and will be available for adoption in the coming days. Get daily and weekly news alerts directly to your inbox by signing up at MinechakoValleyNow.com.
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1: I'm Darren Bain. The Prince George RCMP say a routine traffic stop of a cyclist led to an arrest and the seizure of a firearm. On June 24th, an officer witnessed a man riding a bicycle without a helmet while on routine patrol. During the ensuing traffic stop, an investigation, Mounties say a firearm was located and seized. Police say the man, identified by police as 39-year-old Kyle T.G., was arrested and was criminally charged as a result of allegedly being found in possession of the firearm. Mounties say he'll remain in custody until his next court appearance. BC's Attorney General says the province is exploring legal action against the maker of ChatGPT related to the Tumblr Ridge shooting. OpenAI says it decided not to inform police about interactions Jesse Van Rootselaar had with the chatbot months before the deadly shooting. Attorney General Nikki Sharma says the province is exploring options to recover costs related to the tragedy.
2: No company or corporate leader, no matter how large, should escape accountability when public safety is at stake.
1: She says the province is coordinating with families that have already launched a lawsuit against OpenAI in California. A new approach to forestry is being undertaken by the District of Vanderhoof and the Sykes First Nation. Sykes has spent several years developing a long-term land use plan designed to restore forest health while maintaining a sustainable fiber supply for local mills and forestry workers in the region. District of Vanderhoof Councillor Brian Frankel says the community was part of a national adaptation to climate change document where it predicted the Mount Pine beetle infestation as well as other climate-related events like wildfires and warmer temperatures.
3: It predicted everything that has happened, but that document sat on a shelf and no one paid attention to it outside of our communities.
1: Sykes Chief Priscilla Mueller says the area only has 137,000 cubic meters of sustainable wood that can be harvested. The BC Centre for Disease Control has put Prince George and Vanderhoof as locations for measles exposure. Prince George's UHNBC emergency department is said to have been exposed between 9:20 a.m. to 2:20 p.m. on June 27th, with Vanderhoof's exposure at the St. John Hospital on June 24th between 11 and 1:30. The BC CDC says the disease is very contagious, and anyone who may have been exposed should watch for symptoms and contact your health provider in advance for an examination. The best way to prevent yourself from getting the disease is by being immunized. Five 11-week-old kittens are recovering with a foster in Prince George for better care after being moved from Terrace. The BCSPCA says a family took their four adult cats to a spay-neuter Your Pet Days program, where they learned the family was struggling to care for the five kittens from an accidental litter. Despite the absence of an animal center in Terrace, BCSPCA teams across the region worked together to get the kittens into care. All five kittens were spayed and neutered at the PG Spay Neuter Clinic and will be available for adoption in the coming days. Get daily and weekly news alerts directly to your inbox by signing up at MineAtShackleValleyNow.com.
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1: But don't worry, we're not going anywhere. Or we're actually not allowed to leave the country. 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
2: What we've got here is failure to communicate. Some men you just can't reach. So you get what we had here last week, which is the way he wants it. Well, he gets it. I don't like it.

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1: I'm Darren Bain. The Prince George RCMP say a routine traffic stop of a cyclist led to an arrest and the seizure of a firearm. On June 24th, an officer witnessed a man riding a bicycle without a helmet while on routine patrol. During the ensuing traffic stop and investigation, Mounties say a firearm was located and seized. Police say the man, identified by police as 39-year-old Kyle T.G., was arrested and was criminally charged as a result of allegedly being found in possession of the firearm. Mounties say he'll remain in custody until his next court appearance. BC's Attorney General says the province is exploring legal action against the maker of ChatGPT related to the Tumblr Ridge shooting. OpenAI says it decided not to inform police about interactions Jesse Van Rootselaar had with the chatbot months before the deadly shooting. Attorney General Nikki Sharma says the province is exploring options to recover costs related to the tragedy.
2: No company or corporate leader, no matter how large, should escape accountability when public safety is at stake.
1: She says the province is coordinating with families that have already launched a lawsuit against OpenAI in California. A new approach to forestry is being undertaken by the District of Vanderhoof and the Sykes First Nation. Sykes has spent several years developing a long-term land use plan designed to restore forest health while maintaining a sustainable fiber supply for local mills and forestry workers in the region. District of Vanderhoof Councillor Brian Frankel says the community was part of a national adaptation to climate change document where it predicted the Mount Pine beetle infestation as well as other climate-related events like wildfires and warmer temperatures.
3: It predicted everything that has happened, but that document sat on a shelf and no one paid attention to it outside of our communities.
1: Sykes Chief Priscilla Mueller says the area only has 137,000 cubic meters of sustainable wood that can be harvested. The BC Center for Disease Control has put Prince George and Vanderhoof as locations for measles exposure. Prince George's UHNBC emergency department is said to have been exposed between 9:20 a.m. to 2:20 p.m. on June 27th, with Vanderhoof's exposure at the St. John Hospital on June 24th between 11 and 1:30. The BC CDC says the disease is very contagious, and anyone who may have been exposed should watch for symptoms and contact your health provider in advance for an examination. The best way to prevent yourself from getting the disease is by being immunized. 5 11-week-old kittens are recovering with a foster in Prince George for better care after being moved from Terrace. The BCSPCA says a family took their four adult cats to a spay-neuter Your Pet Days program where they learned the family was struggling to care for the five kittens from an accidental litter. Despite the absence of an animal center in Terrace, BCSPCA teams across the region worked together to get the kittens into care. All five kittens were spayed and neutered at the PG Spay Neuter Clinic and will be available for adoption in the coming days. Get daily and weekly news alerts directly to your inbox by signing up at MinechakoValleyNow.com.
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1: Don't worry, we're not going anywhere. Or we're actually not allowed to leave the country. Yeah, long story.

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1: I'm Derek Runnigan. Prince George RCMP say a routine traffic stop of a cyclist led to an arrest and seizure of a firearm. On June 24th, an officer witnessed a man riding a bicycle without a helmet while on routine patrol. During the ensuing traffic stop and investigation, Mounties say a firearm was located and seized. Police say a man identified by police as 39-year-old Kyle TDG was arrested and was criminally charged as a result of allegedly being found in possession of a firearm. Mounties say he'll remain in custody until his next court appearance. BC's Attorney General says the province is exploring legal action against the maker of ChatGPT related to the Tumblr Ridge shooting. OpenAI says it decided not to inform leaks about interactions Jesse Van Rooselaar had with the chatbot months before the deadly shooting. Attorney General Nishar Sharma says the province is exploring options to recover costs related to the tragedy.
2: No company or corporate leader, no matter how large, should escape accountability when public safety is at stake.
1: She says the province is coordinating with banks that have already launched a lawsuit against OpenAI in California. A new approach to forestry is being undertaken by the District of Vanderhoof and Sykes First Nation. Sykes has spent several years developing a long-term land use plan designed to restore forest health while maintaining a sustainable fiber supply for local mills and forestry workers in the region. District of Vanderhoof Councillor Brian Frankel says the community was part of a national adaptation to climate change document where it predicted the mountain beetle infestation as well as other climate-related events like wildfires and warmer temperatures.
3: It predicted everything that has happened, but that document sat out on a shelf, and no one paid attention to it outside of our communities.
1: Sykes Chief Priscilla Mueller says the area only has 137,000 cubic meters of sustainable wood that can be harvested. BC Center for Disease Control has put Prince George and Vanderhoof as locations for measles exposure. Prince George's UHNBC Emergency Department is said to have been exposed between 9:20 a.m. to 2:20 p.m. on June 27th, with Vanderhoof's exposure at the St. John Hospital on June 24th between 11 and 1:30. The BC CDC says the disease is very contagious, and anyone who may have been exposed should watch for symptoms and contact your health provider in advance for an examination. The best way to prevent yourself from getting the disease is by being immunized. Five 11-week-old kittens are recovering with a foster in Prince George Federal Care after being moved from Tim Terrace. BCNPCA says the family took their four adult cats to a Neuter Your Pet Days program, where they learned the family was struggling to care for the five kittens from an accidental litter. Despite the absence of an animal center in Terrace, BCNPCA teams across the region worked together to get the kittens into care. All five kittens were spayed and neutered at the PG Spay Neuter Clinic and will be available for adoption in the coming days. Get daily and weekly alerts directly to your inbox by signing up at mychapelvalleynow.com.
4: We're going to see a mix of sun and cloud today, a slight chance of showers, a little bit windy, high of 17, tonight cloudy, a chance of showers overnight, still windy, low of 7, Thursday, mix of sun and cloud, a chance of showers, high near 18, I'm looking forward to all sunshine on Friday.

0: 95.9 The Goat. That is Cindy Lou Who and the Gossip Girl. And she's also known as Taylor Momsen, Pretty Reckless, When I Wake Up. I'm number three. Glad you're up with me this morning. Hopefully you're up for winning a wonderful prize. My goodness. We want to send you to Camrose, Alberta with week number one of 8 weeks of summer. It's going to be a wonderful music festival, and you can be there in the pit. Camping for two with a $500 gift, gas gift card from Co-op, and a PWE prize pack. It's the Big Valley Jamboree week number one prize. If you want to win it, you got to head to the Valley Goat Facebook page and make sure you tell us what you would bring to a music festival. You tell me that one thing, you could be the one winner of the big prize on Monday.
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2: A slight chance of showers today, tonight, Thursday, but Friday is looking nice and sunny. High near 19, going to go up to about 17 today. 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
1: Good morning, I'm Zach Barrowcliff. The greatest threat is exhausting the remaining fiber supply without a long-term plan. That's from Vancouver Mayor Kevin Boucher as he joined forces with Sykes First Nation on Tuesday to develop a long-term use plan designed to restore forest health and ensure fiber supply for local workers. Sykes Chief Priscilla Mueller says the area only has 137,000 cubic meters of sustainable wood that can be harvested.
2: But the forests are not what they were 20 years ago, and that reality must be reflected in the decisions being made today. This is not about opposing forestry at overall. Forestry has been a part of our nation's economy, just as it has been for our other communities throughout the Vancouver area.
1: The plan draws on traditional knowledge, technical expertise, and years of collaborative work with the province, which includes a Timber First policy. The BC Nurses Union is calling on the provincial government to intervene in bargaining discussions as job action continues. BC union members across the province are refusing unnecessary overtime and any non-nursing duties. Picket lines were set up yesterday at Vancouver General Hospital, and the union is planning more in Surrey later this week. BC Union President Adrian Gear says the provincial mandate for public sector bargaining doesn't go far enough to meet nurses' needs.
3: They need to look at the situation and understand sort of the unique challenges that nurses are facing. They need to consider the working conditions in which we keep plugging along, but it's no longer sustainable.
1: She says the union has also filed a labor complaint over reports of employers allegedly trying to intimidate nurses who are taking job action. BDC is pursuing legal action against artificial intelligence company OpenAI related to February's mass shooting in Tumble Ridge. The company has said employees raised concerns about suspects' interactions with ChatGPT months before the shooting, but it decided not to alert police. Attorney General Vicky Sharma says the province is retaining legal counsel in BC and California to explore options to recover costs related to the tragedy.
4: When there are serious concerns that opportunities to prevent harm were missed, we as a government have the responsibility to act.
1: Six children and two women were killed at home and school in the northern BC community. RCMP says the suspect also killed herself. Five 11-week-old kittens are recovering with a foster in Prince George for better care after being moved from Terrace. The BC SPCA said the family took their four adult cats to a spay-neuter your pet days program, where they learned the family was struggling to care for the five kittens from an accidental litter. Despite the absence of an animal center in Terrace, BC SPCA teams across the region worked together to get the kittens into care. All five kittens were spayed and neutered at the BGG Spay Neuter Clinic and will be available for adoption in the coming days. Get daily and weekly news alerts directly to your inbox by signing up at mychatvalleynow.com.
5: We're going to get some sun, some clouds, some chance of showers today, and maybe the high is 17. Tonight, another chance of overnight showers dropping to 7. Thursday, mix of sun and cloud, a chance of showers, high at 18. I can't wait for Friday, because I just get to say it's sunny, and I'm near 19.
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0: 9859, the goat, going 25 years down to brand new history to 2001. It's a common crush. You don't know what it's like. I'm Garrett Reed. I'm sure a lot of the cleanup crews didn't know what this was going to be like. Cleaning up 40,000 pounds of Frank's red hot sauce that spilled on highway. 40,000 pounds. I guess there was a trail of hot sauce, and of course the temperature in that happened in Ohio were about 38 degrees. So they had the hazmat crews to contain the spill and keep the kind of acidy sauce out of the storm drains while the trucking company arranged cleaning up. Firefighters joked that it was one of those calls where you never know what you're going to encounter. Well, yeah, I guess at the risk of stating the obvious, it's true. They really do put that stuff on it.
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0: We get a chance of some cloud and a slight chance of showers today. A little bit windy, high at 17. Tonight, another chance of showers. Winds dying off a little bit, low to 7. Tomorrow, mix of sun and cloud, a chance of showers, high at 18. Looking for some sunshine on Friday.
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0: Yo, that is the Foo Fighters. We're going to be in Vancouver, BC Place in September with Queens of the Stone Age opening up.
1: What a killer show.
0: That's a monkey wrench.
1: I'm Gary Reed. I'm going to need to fix my neck this morning.
0: I downloaded a new game on my phone last night. It's the Simpsons Monopoly.
1: Go.
0: I love the Simpsons, and time-wasting game is always good, but my neck is killing me this morning. And it turns out that my neck might not be the only thing that's out. Experts are saying that not just tech neck from looking at your phone, you could be getting phoned by me. It's a combination of a bunch of afflictions. Tech neck, eye strain, weaker grip strength, reduced motor skills. Aye. Look down at the screen, I guess, puts extra pressure on your neck, and of course, so is raising your device to eye level. They say taking regular breaks can help.
1: The good news?
0: Experts are saying that small changes now may help prevent your problems later.
1: I'll just get back to from my chiropractor, hold on.
0: Yeah, he's giving that a thumbs up.
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1: I'm Darren Bain. The Prince George RCMP said a routine traffic stop of a cyclist led to an arrest and the seizure of a firearm. On June 24th, an officer witnessed a man riding a bicycle without a helmet while on routine patrol. During the ensuing traffic stop and investigation, Mounties say a firearm was located and seized. Police say a man identified by police as 39-year-old Kyle T.G. was arrested and was criminally charged as a result of allegedly being found in possession of a firearm. Mounties say he'll remain in custody until his next court appearance. BC's Attorney General says the province is exploring legal action against the maker of ChatGPT related to the Tumblr Ridge shooting. OpenAI says it decided not to inform police about interactions Jesse Van Rieselaar had with the chatbot months before the deadly shooting. Attorney General Nikki Sharma says the province is exploring options to recover costs related to the tragedy.
2: No company or corporate leader, no matter how large, should escape accountability.
1: Just as the province is coordinating with families that have already launched a lawsuit against OpenAI in California. A new approach to forestry is being undertaken by the District of Vancouver and Sykes First Nation. Sykes has spent several years developing a long-term land use plan designed to restore forest health while maintaining a sustainable fiber supply for the local mills and forestry workers in the region. The District of Vancouver Councilor Brian Frankel says the community was part of a national adaptation to climate change document where it predicted the mountain pine beetle infestation as well as other climate-related events like wildfires and warmer temperatures.
3: It predicted everything that has happened, but that document sat on a shelf and no one paid attention to it outside of our communities.
1: As ICC Chief Priscilla Mueller says, the area only has 137,000 cubic meters of sustainable wood that can be harvested. The BC Center for Disease Control has put Prince George and Vanderhoof as locations for measles exposure. Prince George's UHNBC emergency department says he would have been exposed between 9:28 a.m. to 2:20 p.m. on June 27th, with Vanderhoof's exposure at the St. John Hospital on June 24th between 11 and 1:30. The BC CDC says the disease is very contagious, and anyone who may have been exposed to watch for symptoms can contact your health provider in advance for an examination. The best way to prevent yourself from getting the disease is by being immunized. 11-week-old kittens are recovering with foster in Prince George for better care after being moved from Terrace. The BCSPCA says a family took their four adult cats to a spay neuter your pet days program, where they learned the family was struggling to care for the five kittens from an accidental litter. Despite the absence of an animal center in Terrace, BCSPCA teams across the region worked together to get the kittens into care. All five kittens were spayed and neutered at the BCSPCA neuter clinic and will be available for adoption in the coming days. Get daily and weekly news alerts directly to your inbox by signing up at MindyChuckleValleyNow.com.
4: We've got a bit of mix of sun and cloud today. A slight chance of showers this afternoon. And pretty windy. The high of 17. Tonight, clouds. Another chance of showers. Low to 7. Thursday, a mix of sun and cloud. A chance of showers. Going to 18. We're looking at Friday, though. Sunshine and 19. No chance of showers as of yet.

95.9 The Boat, ACDC with Hell's Bells. I'm going to read we've got Scarlett on Shirley Manson coming up with Garbage after Neil Young does some rockin' in the free world.

0: safely anyways, because we are going to fall at some point. I guess this parkour is going to be good for reducing some of the risk of falls and reducing agility and helping you feel healthy and stuff. I'm not too sure about that. I think I still say it. When I get up off the sofa.
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0: Sun, and stubble clouds, some chance of showers, and wind today, high to 17. We got another chance of showers overnight, the low to 9, a mix of sun and cloud, and a slight chance of showers tomorrow, the high in the 18. Let's after standing by the sun 41 on the Go.
5: So am I still waiting for this world to stop hating? 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
1: Good morning, I'm Zach Earlcliff. The greatest threat is exhausting the remaining fiber supply with a long-term plan. That's from Vancouver Mayor Kevin Moutre as he joined forces with Cypress First Nation on Tuesday to develop a long-term use plan designed to restore forest health and ensure fiber supply for local workers. Cypress Chief Brazil Miller says the area only has 137,000 cubic meters of sustainable wood that can be harvested.
2: The forests are not what they were 20 years ago, and that reality must be reflected in the decisions being made today. This is not about opposing forestry at overall. Forestry has been a part of our nation's economy, just as it has been for our other communities throughout the Van Ander area.
1: The plan draws on traditional knowledge, technical expertise, and years of collaborative work with the province, which includes a timber-first policy. The BC Nurses Union is calling on the provincial government to intervene in bargaining discussions as job action continues. BCNU members across the province are refusing unnecessary overtime and any non-nursing duties. Picket lines were set up yesterday at Vancouver General Hospital, and the union is planning more in Surrey later this week. BCNU President Adrian Peter says the provincial mandate for public sector bargaining doesn't go far enough to meet nurses' needs.
3: They need to look at the situation and understand sort of the unique challenges that nurses are facing. They need to consider the working conditions in which we keep like plugging along, but it's no longer sustainable.
1: She says the union has also filed a labor complaint over reports of employers allegedly trying to intimidate nurses who are taking job action. BC is pursuing legal action against artificial intelligence company OpenAI related to February's mass shooting in Tunnel Ridge. The company said employees raised concerns about the suspect's interactions with ChatGPT months before the shooting, but it decided not to alert police. Attorney General Nikki Sharma says the province has retained legal counsel in D.C. and California to explore options to cover costs related to the tragedy.
4: When there are serious concerns that opportunities to prevent harm were missed, we as a government have the responsibility to act.
1: Six children and two women were killed at home and at a school in the northern D.C. community. RCMP says the suspect also killed herself. Five 11-week-old kittens are recovering with a foster in Prince George for pet care after being moved from Paris. The BCSPC said a family took their four adult cats to a spay-neuter your pet days program, where they learned the family was struggling to care for the five kittens from an accidental litter. Despite the absence of an animal center in Paris, BCSPC teams across the region worked together to get the kittens into care. All five kittens were spayed and neutered at PG Spay Neuter Clinic and will be available for adoption in the coming days. Get daily and weekly news alerts directly to your inbox by signing up at MindChacoValleyNow.com.
5: Some sunshine to pop out today, along with a slight chance of showers this afternoon. Windy, the high is 17. Tonight, another chance of showers overnight, low to 7. Some sunshine popping in again for Thursday, but with a chance of showers in the morning, the high is 18. For Friday, it's looking sunny, and 19 for now.

0: 95.9 The Goat. That is the Blue Stones. Let it ride. I'm Gareth Reed. Happy Wednesday to you. The weekend is almost here. Halfway through that work week. Hopefully you're thinking about maybe getting away to Camrose, Alberta. We could help you with that with our 8-6 summer contest. We got 2 pit passes to the Big Valley Jamboree camping for $2,500 gas gift card and a BWB prize pack. You just got to go to the Valley Goat Facebook page and let us know what you would bring with you if you were going to a music festival. You tell us. You could be picking your name on that wonderful prize. There's the Big Valley Jamboree. We're number one of 8 weeks of summer on Monday.
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0: It's a slight chance of showers along with a mix of clouds and some wind today, the high to 17. Tonight, mainly cloudy, chance of showers overnight, winds dying down a little bit, the low to 7. Thursday, we'll have a chance of showers along with a mix of sun and cloud, but Friday is looking sunny for now, and the high near 19.
4: Serious about rock?
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Unarmed. What's wrong?

0: 95 Not a go-go, that's the certain style. Look out for me. Me and you hanging out on Wednesday morning at Gary 3. FIFA will be wrapping up real soon. I guess we here in BC are estimating the total cost for Vancouver to host 7 FIFA World Cup games is $729 million. But we are expecting that will bring us $615 million in revenue and other offsets. They say that the World Cup will bring in $1 billion in gross domestic product, which is great. I understand that's exactly how much your hot dog cost at BC Place.
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1: I'm Darren Bain. The Prince George RCMP did a routine traffic stop of a cyclist led to an arrest and seizure of a firearm. On June 24th, an officer witnessed a man riding a bicycle without a helmet while on routine patrol. During the ensuing traffic stop and investigation, mounties say a firearm was located and seized. Police say the man, identified by police as 39-year-old Kyle T.D., was arrested and was criminally charged as a result of allegedly being found in possession of the firearm. Mounties say he'll remain in custody until his next court appearance. BC's Attorney General says the province is exploring legal action against the maker of ChatGPT related to the Tumblr bridge shooting. OpenAI says it decided not to inform police about interactions Jesse Van Rootselaar had with the chatbot months before the deadly shooting. Attorney General Nikki Sharma says the province is exploring options to recover costs related to the tragedy.
2: No company or corporate leader, no matter how large,
1: she says that the province is coordinating with families that have already launched a lawsuit against OpenAI in California. A new approach to forestry is being undertaken by the District of Vanderhoof and the Syskas First Nation. Syskas has spent several years developing a long-term land-use plan designed to restore forests to help while maintaining a sustainable fiber supply for local mills and forestry workers in the region. The District of Vanderhoof Councilor Brian Frankel says the community was part of a national adaptation to climate change document where it predicted the Mount Pine beetle infestation as well as other climate-related events like wildfires and warmer temperatures.
3: It predicted everything that has happened, but that document sat on a shelf and no one paid attention to it outside of our communities.
1: Syskas Chief Cecilia Mueller says their area only has 137,000 cubic meters of sustainable wood that can be harvested. The BC Center for Disease Control has put in Prince George and Vanderhoof as locations for measles exposure. Prince George's UHNBC Emergency Department is said to have been exposed between 9:20 a.m. to 2:20 a.m. on June 27th, with Vanderhoof's exposure at St. John Hospital on June 24th between 11 and 1:30. The BC CDC says the disease is very contagious, and anyone who may have been exposed should watch symptoms and contact your health provider in advance for an examination. The best way to prevent yourself from getting the disease is by being immunized. 5-11-week-old kittens are recovering with a foster in Prince George for better care after being moved from Terrace. The BCNPCA says the family took their four adult cats to a spay-neuter Your Pet Days program, where they learned the family was struggling to care for the five kittens from an accidental litter. Despite the absence of an animal center in Terrace, BCNPCA teams across the region worked together to get the kittens into care. All five kittens were spayed and neutered at the PG Spay-Neuter Clinic and will be available for adoption in the coming days. Get daily weekly news alerts directly to your inbox by signing up at MindTechCompanyNow.com.
4: Some sun, some clouds, some slight chance of showers this afternoon, and a windy gust until about 50 this morning, the high to 17. Tonight, cloudy, a chance of showers, winds dying off a little low to 7. We're going to mix up everything Thursday with a high to 18, but Friday is looking sunny and a high near 19.
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1: I'm going to get Reed, got the new one from Sublime coming up after Tom Petty. It's Free Falling on The Goat.
2: She's a good.

0: That is the one, Brendan Hunt. I love that Jacob Noel has kept it in the family. His late great father, Bradley Noel, was the singer, and now his son is taking over. That's kind of a little tribute to his dad. I love it. Sublime, until the sun explodes. I'm Gary Reed. Hopefully some sun for you in Camrose, Alberta. We've got the Big Valley Jamboree coming up. I am not country music's biggest fan, but I do love live music. I know you have a blast of this. We want to give you two ticket passes to the Big Valley Jamboree in Camrose. We want to get you camping for the weekend. We want to give you $500 in gas from the co-op to get there. And BWB prize pack. How do you win it? You enter our 8 weeks of summer contest on Facebook. Find our Facebook post where we ask you, what will you bring to a three-day music festival? What is important to you? What is the one thing you got to bring? Tell me, it could be your name drawn to that big prize on Monday. 8 weeks of summer, week number one.
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0: We're looking at some sunshine and a slight chance of showers with some wind today, the high of 17. Pretty much the same thing for tonight, too, and Thursday, but some sunshine popping back on Friday and a high to above 19. 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

0: The goat, that is Tawasin's own 5440. Thought the only thing that come out of that town was fairies, but there you go, 5440. Lies to me. It's me, Gareth Reed. Happy Wednesday to you. Here we are in the middle of the week, 2 days towards the weekend. Do you think you're underpaid? I get paid here at the goat in K-Cup coffee and concert tickets, so I know I'm underpaid. And of course, if I was to ask you, who's going to say no, right? I guess a new global survey says that many employees feel significantly underpaid, with 1 in 5 saying their salary falls far short of what they deserve. I know what that's like. I'm so underpaid, I need binoculars to even see what far short means. The Goat.
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0: The Old Environment Canada mixed bag forecast. Sun, cloud, chance of showers this afternoon, the high to 17. Pretty much clouds, a chance of showers overnight, the low to 7. We're going to see some sun tomorrow and the chance of showers in the morning, the high to 18. But Friday is looking sunny, up to 19.
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0: Go. That is Bob Dylan's son, Jacob Dylan, his band, The Wallflowers, at 6th Avenue Heartache. I'm Gareth Reed. I'm very excited. This is going to be my very first one, the Vanderhoof Air Show, coming up on the weekend of July 25, 26. That's just, what, just over 2 weeks from now? I can't add. I'm just very excited. I know the Insanity Jet car is going to be there, too. That thing is amazing, and you might even get a chance to fly in a World War II Harvard as well. If you want to check out Yellow Thunder on Facebook and book your seat in the cockpit for a living history flight. Yellow Thunder on Facebook, if you want to jump in that and check out all the cool stuff that we're going to see July 25, 26 at VanderhoofAirShow.ca.
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1: I'm Darren Bain. The Prince George RCMP say a routine traffic stop of a cyclist led to an arrest and the seizure of a firearm. On June 24th, an officer witnessed a man riding a bicycle without a helmet while on routine patrol. During the ensuing traffic stop and investigation, Mounties say a firearm was located and seized. Police say the man, identified by police as 39-year-old Kyle T.G., was arrested and was criminally charged as a result of allegedly being found in possession of the firearm. Mounties say he'll remain in custody until his next court appearance. BC's Attorney General says the province is exploring legal action against the maker of ChatGPT related to the Tumblr Ridge shooting. OpenAI says it decided not to inform police about interactions Jesse Van Rootselaar had with the chatbot months before the deadly shooting. Attorney General Nikki Sharma says the province is exploring options to recover costs related to the tragedy.
2: No company or corporate leader, no matter how large, should escape accountability when public safety is at stake.
1: She says the province is coordinating with families that have already launched a lawsuit against OpenAI in California. A new approach to forestry is being undertaken by the District of Vanderhoof and the Sykes First Nation. Sykes has spent several years developing a long-term land use plan designed to restore forest health while maintaining a sustainable fiber supply for local mills and forestry workers in the region. District of Vanderhoof Councillor Brian Frankel says the community was part of a national adaptation to climate change document where it predicted the Mount Pine beetle infestation as well as other climate-related events like wildfires and warmer temperatures.
3: It predicted everything that has happened, but that document sat on a shelf and no one paid attention to it outside of our communities.
1: Sykes Chief Priscilla Mueller says the area only has 137,000 cubic meters of sustainable wood that can be harvested. The BC Centre for Disease Control has put Prince George and Vanderhoof as locations for measles exposure. Prince George's UHNBC emergency department is said to have been exposed between 9:20 a.m. to 2:20 p.m. on June 27th, with Vanderhoof's exposure at the St. John Hospital on June 24th between 11 and 1:30. The BC CDC says the disease is very contagious, and anyone who may have been exposed should watch for symptoms and contact your health provider in advance for an examination. The best way to prevent yourself from getting the disease is by being immunized. 5 11-week-old kittens are recovering with a foster in Prince George for better care after being moved from Terrace. The BCSPCA says a family took their four adult cats to a spay-neuter Your Pet Days program, where they learned the family was struggling to care for the five kittens from an accidental litter. Despite the absence of an animal center in Terrace, BCSPCA teams across the region worked together to get the kittens into care. All five kittens were spayed and neutered at the PG Spay-Neuter Clinic and will be available for adoption in the coming days. Get daily and weekly news alerts directly to your inbox by signing up at MinichakoValleyNow.com.
4: It's going to be a mixed bag today. A chance of sun and cloud and showers and wind. The high to 17. Tonight we're going to see clouds. Maybe a chance of showers overnight. The low to 7. Mix of sun and cloud and the chance of showers tomorrow morning. But then we're looking at sunshine for Friday. High up to 19.
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5-9 The Goat. That is Green Day, Brain Stew. I'm Gareth Reed. We got a classic from Black Sabbath coming up after the Sheepdogs. This is Nobody But You on The Goat.

0: 95.9 The Goat. That is dating older than me, back to 1970, Black Sabbath and Paranoid. I'm Gary Threed. Our 8 weeks of summer contest kicked off on Monday. We have got 8 weeks in a row where we're going to give you a chance at a prize worth about $1,500. Prize number one, the Big Valley Jamboree. We want to send you to Camrose, Alberta, with a couple of pit passes to the Big Valley Jamboree Music Festival. We want to get you camping for the weekend. We're going to give you $500 in gas from the co-op and the Pacific Western Brewing prize pack as well. What you need to do to enter the contest is get onto our Facebook page. Look for the Valley Goat. Look for our 8 weeks of summer post and tell me what is the one thing that you need at a music festival. Put it down in there. I could be drawing your name for the 8 weeks of summer prize on Monday.
1: The Goat.
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0: 95.9 The Goat, that is Seether with Lost All Control. I'm Gareth Reed. Happy Wednesday to you. We hear all the time about vehicles that unfortunately have lost control on the highway coming through and accidents and stuff like that. And there's a little bit of cleanup to happen on the highway, but I bet you these guys never expected to clean up 40,000 pounds of Frank's Red Hot sauce that spilled across a highway in the States last week. Firefighters had to follow a trail of hot sauce to find the truck that crashed. And temperatures at the time were about 38 degrees, so hazmat crews were needed to contain the spill and keep the hot sauce out of the storm drains. Can you imagine that? 40,000 pounds of Frank's Red Hot sauce all across the highway. I at the risk of stating the obvious, I guess it is true. They really do put that stuff on everything.
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0: 95.9 The Goat, the brand new one from Evanescence. That song just out, I think, 2 weeks now. Who Will You Follow? I'm Gareth Reed. I downloaded a new game for my phone last night. I'm a big Family Guy fan, so I downloaded this new Family Guy game and played it for too long last night. This morning, yeah, Gen X, neck hurting a little bit. Sounds about right, but that's not the only thing. I got to watch how long I'm playing this game, because experts are saying that not only are you going to get tech neck, you could get phone body. That is a combination of any or all related afflictions related to phones. Tech neck, eye strain, weaker grip strength, and reduced motor skills. I guess it's bad. Doesn't matter how you hold your phone, because, you know, you look down, it puts extra pressure on your neck. And, of course, raising your phone to eye level and is going to hurt your arms. Taking regular breaks can help. The good news, if you're suffering from phone neck, yeah, my chiropractor says give him a call.
1: The Goat.
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0: 95.9 The GOAT. That is the Foo Fighters, who are going to be in Vancouver in September, I think it is, with the Queens of the Stone Age opening up at BC Place. That'd be an incredible show. Your favorite toy. I'm Gareth Reed. I was talking about tech neck last hour. I was playing a game on my phone for too long and have hurt my neck. It happens when you get older, but at least to me, some people are not feeling the pinch because I guess parkour isn't just for young people anymore. There are some coaches running classes for seniors, teaching them parkour. I guess teaching them how to balance, climb, vault over obstacles, and of course, the most important thing, fall safely. I don't know about that. Seniors doing parkour, I mean, I know I still say, when I get off the sofa.
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0: 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I'm Gareth Reed, our 8 weeks of summer contest. It's such a good thing. Like, $1,500 prizes handed out every week. I don't want to tell you about the rest of the summer. I just want to get you focused right now on the Big Valley Jamboree. That is the prize for week number one. We want to send you to Camrose, Alberta to go check out the Big Valley Jamboree. We want to give you a couple of pit passes and camping passes. We want to give you $500 in gas from the co-op to get there. And while you're there, enjoy a PWB prize pack. The Big Valley Jamboree is prize number one from our 8 weeks of summer. And if you want to enter, you got to go to Facebook. You got to find the Valley Goat page. And in the 8 weeks of summer post, you tell me what is the one thing that you would bring to a music festival. If you are in there, I could be drawing your name at random for the Big Valley Jamboree prize number one on our 8 weeks of summer when we give it away on Monday. The Goat.
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0: 95.9 The Goat. That is Finger 11, who are going to be headlining at Rock the Lakes in Kelowna this weekend. That's Finger 11 with The Mountain. I'm Gareth Reid. A mountain of money it took to run the FIFA World Cup in Vancouver. We are estimating it took about $729 million to put on 7 games. But on the other end, we're expected to get up to about $615 million in revenue and other offsets. And they say the World Cup will bring in $1 billion in gross domestic product, which is great, because I understand that's exactly how much a beer and a hot dog cost at BC Place.
1: The Goat.
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0: his own Sloan Money City Maniacs. I'm Gareth Reed. No money, but a lot of big prizes adding up to about $1,500. Our 8 weeks of summer prize number one. This is week number one of 8 weeks of summer, so we got some killer prizes to hand out worth about $1,500 every week. If you want to go to the Big Valley Jamboree with a couple of pit passes, camping passes, $500 in gas from the co-op, and the Pacific Western Brewing prize pack, it's real simple. If you go onto our Facebook page, you will find the 8 weeks of summer post. Tell me what is the one thing that you need to bring to a music festival, and I could be drawing your name at random for the big prize on Monday. 8 weeks of summer on Facebook. Good luck.
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0: the Black Keys, who are covering a song that George Thorogood did on his debut album back in 1977. That's a brand new one from the Keys. You Gotta Lose. I'm Gareth Reed. You gotta check out the InsanityJet.com website. 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
5: 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Here's a vintage track on the GOAT.

0: 95.9 The Goat. That is the Glorious Sons with Josie. I'm getting a chance to see the Glorious Sons this weekend. The wife and I are heading out to Rockin' Thunder in Edmonton. Can't wait to hear that one live. It's Josie. That'll do it for me, Gareth Reed, out the door for a Wednesday. Back in tomorrow, 6 a.m. Have a lovely afternoon. Matt is on the way, and Sublime is in next.
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1: Good afternoon, I'm Brendan Paldew. The greatest threat is exhausting the remaining fiber supply without a long-term plan. That's from Vanderhoof Mayor Kevin Moutrie as he joined forces with the Sykes First Nation yesterday to develop a long-term use plan designed to restore forest health and ensure fiber supply for local workers. Sykes Chief Priscilla Mueller says the area only has 137,000 cubic meters of sustainable wood that can be harvested.
2: The forests are not what they were 20 years ago, and that reality must be reflected in the decisions being made today. This is not about opposing forestry overall. Forestry has been a part of our nation's economy, just as it has been for our other communities throughout the Vanderhoof area.
1: The plan draws on traditional knowledge, technical expertise, and years of collaborative work with the province, which includes a timber-first policy. Maverick Turnbull, a Prince George uplifting boy who captured the hearts of the community and beyond, has lost his battle with cancer. He was just 3 years old. Now, his family stated in a Facebook post that Maverick died on Monday night at Canuck Place with both his mom and his dad by his side. Father Derek Turnbull said just prior to his death that the family has been overwhelmed with the support that they have received.
3: The community support's been absolutely incredible. Seeing all these hockey players come together and people opening lemonade stands for Maverick, just supporting our family and talking about his story. I never would have imagined that his story would have gotten so big.
1: The family says there will be a celebration of life for Maverick in Prince George, ideally at one of the hockey rinks in true Maverick fashion. However, a date has yet to be determined. The BC Nurses Union is calling on the provincial government to intervene in bargaining discussions as job action continues. BCNU members across the province are refusing unnecessary overtime and any non-nursing duties. Picket lines were set up yesterday at Vancouver General Hospital, and the union is planning more in Surrey later this week. BCNU President Adrian Gear says the provincial mandate for public sector bargaining doesn't go far enough to meet the needs.
4: They need to look at the situation and understand sort of the unique challenges that nurses are facing. They need to consider the working conditions in which we keep like plugging along, but it's no longer sustainable.
1: She says the union has also filed a labor complaint over reports of employers allegedly trying to intimidate nurses who are taking job action. And Prince George's Kin Center is the place to be this weekend as 38 teams from across the province will be competing in the BC Minor Box Lacrosse Provincials, which runs tomorrow through Sunday. PG is welcoming teams from six divisions in the U15 and U17 age categories. Organizer Scott Brown says it's a big chance for the city to showcase the sport.
5: Every 5 to 10 years, we have an opportunity to host, and this year it's a little bit bigger tournament than normal because it's both U15s, U17s, and female athletes as well. So a lot of teams, and it's going to be a very exciting weekend.
1: Games get underway at 8 a.m. each day, with the majority of the medal games taking place on Sunday. The Prince George Posse have two teams participating in the U15 and U17 B divisions. Be the first to know. 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
6: Well, thank you for the update. Good afternoon, it's Matt here with you. You are listening to The Goat, and it's time for the goat weather, which honestly, it's not looking bad. 16 is the daytime high, so pretty cool day for us. We do still have some showers in the forecast for this hour and for 1 o'clock, and then it looks like the rest of the day should just be like partly cloudy with some sunshine, so it's going to get nice. 10 degrees the overnight low, and just some scattered showers in the meantime. That's all we got. So, let's get this hour started. Get the afternoon going. Some Nirvana. Come As You Are, up now on The Goat.
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0: There's Junkhouse out of my head on the goat. Good afternoon, it's Matt here with you. And well, getting things going on this Wednesday afternoon. Had ourselves a little bit of a heavy rain. Or at the very least, I did. I looked out my window at one point yesterday and it was kind of just a little bit of a torrential downpour for a minute there. Which, I mean, it's kind of great. Heavy and steady? Beautiful. That's a good way to look at it. It did make everything soaked, and like my parking spot for my car this morning, there was a puddle of water underneath of it still. And I stepped right in it and got my foot wet. My left shoe is still wet. My sock is squishy. It's really gross. Wouldn't recommend it. But were you taking in some of the good rain yesterday, or did you also not really see it? I was talking to a couple folks this morning, too, that just didn't see any rain at all. It was, like, super sporadic. It's crazy. And it's kind of similar to how it was this morning, too. It's nothing crazy. Just a little bit of, you know, a little shower, which I'm always a fan of. And hopefully you are, too. But, hey, if you didn't see any rain, or if you did, let me know on the Facebook page. It's Valley Goat.
1: Goat to Goat.
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0: There's Aerosmith and Youngblood, My Only Angel. That's right here on 95.9 The Goat. Afternoon, it's Matt here with you, and we are talking rain. Do you know why? Because it's been rainy for a long time now. Or at the very least, we've had like rain in every single day's forecast for like a month. Of course, it hasn't rained every single day, but there's been like potential for it the whole summer so far. It's kind of insane. And well, I will say, there is something satisfying about those good heavy rains in the summer. Because the gardens obviously love it. It'll help with the dust on Highway 16 and some of our other roads too. And everything else starts to smell a little bit fresher. Yeah, but if you do have to run some errands, like you're walking the dog or even just unloading groceries from the car to the house, you might end up just getting really soaked. Which, been there, definitely, a bunch of times, personally.
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0: There's JJ Wild, The Rush, and that's right here on 95.9 The Goat. Afternoon, it's Matt here with you. And well, with the little bit of rain we got yesterday and the little touch of rain that we are getting today as well, how are you making out? Are you enjoying it from the inside, or are you getting stuck outdoors? I know there's some folks that do work outside, so of course it's going to be raining on your work parade just a little bit, of course. So is that the case? Is that what's happening to you? Or no? It's kind of either or, right? So, you can let me know on the Facebook page. And that, of course, is Valley Goat.
1: The Goat.
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0: And now it's 1 o'clock here on the GOAT. Good afternoon, Matt here with you at the top of the hour. We're taking a look at the weather. It's still looking pretty good. 16's the daytime high. We're hanging out at 15 right now. Still going to be like partly cloudy for a lot of today. We do have some rain in the forecast just for this hour, and then it should be wrapped up. And then 9's the overnight low. That's it. Pretty straightforward, like I said. So let's get this hour going with some Stone Temple Pilots on the GOAT.
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0: There's Colin James, just came back, right here on The GOAT. Afternoon, it's Matt here with you, and, well, I got a question for you. So, I've been doing a little bit of downsizing at home, and, you know, kind of decluttering. Just getting things that maybe don't need to be out, put back into storage, or getting rid of some stuff that I just don't need. So how do you decide between what items should go and what items should stay? That's the question for you. I was kind of leaning towards, like, can you sell it? If it's worth something now, worth selling. If it could be worth something in the future, it's worth holding on to. If it's worthless, you could probably get rid of it. That's kind of the mantra I'm going with right now with the decluttering. But what do you use? Do you got a different system? You can let me know on the Facebook page, Valley Goat.
1: The Goat. Hold on tight.
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0: There's the pretty reckless when I wake up on the goat. Good afternoon, it's Matt here with you. And well, we're talking about decluttering. And I did actually get a message on the Facebook page about my system, which, okay, that kind of took me off by surprise. But Cindy asked for an example. Because what I said, if it's worthless, get rid of it. If it's worth something now, try to sell it. If it could be worth something in the future, keep it. So, based on that, the thing that was worthless, and I've already gotten rid of it. I didn't throw it out. I gave it to a Canucks fan because it's a charcoal painting. It was like, goodness, how big of a frame was it? It's like 73 inches corner to corner. Like, he was huge. And it's a charcoal painting of Mark Messier as the captain of the Vancouver Canucks. So I gave it to him as a bit of a joke. He likes it, though, so that worked out. Something that has value now would be like my telescope. I got a telescope. I don't really use it. I could sell it for $120, so I shall try. And that's something that could be worth something in the future. Well, that would be like all my hockey cards. I have a collection of an assortment of them, of baseball, football, and hockey cards that my uncle collected when he was younger. And he just passed them down to me. So I'm holding on to those for both sentimental value and also the potential that they could be worth millions of dollars one day. Hopefully it's tomorrow, the day that it's worth $1 million.
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0: There's Nickelback, How You Remind Me, on the GOAT. Good afternoon, it's Matt here with you. And well, I got probably the best answer I could have possibly dreamt up to the question, how do you decide what to get rid of when you're decluttering? And well, it came from Julie. And Julie said, try to do the caveman way. And I said, what was the caveman way? And it's essentially just anything that is used every single day. That's what you keep. Anything that you don't use very often, may as well get rid of. Anything that you never use, get it out of there. Which I guess I would definitely declutter for sure. Kind of forces you into a bit of a minimalist lifestyle. Which, I mean, you could probably get away with. Like, what do you really need at your house, right? TV? Bed? A chair? Per person? Maybe the bathroom? Just shower, toilet, sink, toilet paper? Toothbrush, toothpaste, there you go, you're set. Well, maybe we need a kitchen, but you see the point, right? You could just keep it really bare, and then there's nothing to worry about downsizing. And you'll save money because you're not buying anything else. It's kind of a win-win.
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0: And it's 2 o'clock now here on 95.9 The GOAT. Good afternoon, it's Matt here with you. We are taking a look at the weather, which did pull a little bit of a fast one on us. 16 degrees is still to be the daytime high. It was supposed to be hitting in this hour, but not quite yet. We're hanging out at 15, and we've got partly cloudy, mainly sunny for the rest of the day. 9 degrees the overnight low, too, so it'll cool off nice for us. But apart from that, we can get the 2 o'clock hour underway, and we shall with some Kiss. Shout it out loud, right here on The GOAT.
1: 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It's all we play. And it's all you'll hear. This is The GOAT.

0: Age of Electric Remote Control on 95.9 The Goat. Good afternoon, it's Matt here with you. And well, let's talk a little Highway 16 patience. I'm sure you've run into this issue any time of day. It really doesn't matter what time of day it is, but well, obviously the morning commute or the evening drive home, that is when it gets a little bad. And you could end up stuck behind somebody going slow. And what's the worst thing that you've ever been stuck behind trying to go somewhere on Highway 16? Like, there's a plethora of options it could be. Could be a camper, especially if they're going uphill. Logging trucks. Seen significantly less of them, at least lately. But there's still a potential hazard to look out for. RVs are one, somebody towing something, or even some road work, too. That can definitely get in the way of the commute. Or just, like, one vehicle that is somehow going 10 under the speed limit until the passing lane. And then they speed up. That's the worst. But what would you say is the actual worst thing that you've ever been stuck behind on Highway 16? You can let me know on the Facebook page. It's Valley Goat.
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There's the Black Keys, I'm with the band. It's featuring Beck, and it's Here on the Goat. Afternoon, Matt here with you. We are talking Highway 16. And well, in particular, what gets your goose whenever you're driving on it? Because I do feel like everybody who drives on Highway 16 does have one of those moments. Like, you're not even mad at first, right? You're calm, patient, tell yourself, oh, this will be fine. The guy in front of you is going a little slow. Ah, whatever. And 5 minutes later, it's immediately you're just doing, you have to do the mental math to figure out how much time you've lost and then just wonder how far away the next passing lane is and whether or not they're real or they're a myth. So there are some stretches of Highway 16.

0: where there's just nada. There's too many twisty corners to safely pass, especially if you're a bit of a nervous driver. There's far too many passing lanes going the opposite direction. At least that's the feeling I always have. It's like, why do they get another one? Like, what? I've been behind this semi for 20 minutes. Like, it can get kind of ridiculous. So what say you? What's the worst thing you've ever been stuck behind on Highway 16? You can still let me know on the Facebook page, and that is Valley Goat.
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0: Here's Hinder with Get Stoned on the Goat. Good afternoon, it's Matt here with you. Well, while we're talking about the worst thing to get stuck behind on Highway 16, I figured to tell you mine. It was a combine. And, well, it was as big as the whole road. It was kind of insane just pulling up on it, you know, going the speed limit, just going 100, and then all of a sudden I just see this big yellow thing in the road. I'm like, oh, what's that? Must be road work ahead. Nope, it's a combine, and it's going 10 kilometers an hour in the middle of the day for, like, a 10-kilometer stretch. At least it felt like it was that far. Like, it was a long time before he pulled over to let anybody pass by. You should have seen the queue of cars. Like, I was probably, like, fifth in line, and there was, like, 20 cars behind me. Easy. I mean, hey, maybe you were even one of the people stuck. And if so, you can concur the story. Or tell one of your very own on the Facebook page. It's Valley Goat.
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0: Do my eyes deceive me, or does it say 3 o'clock? Sure does. Here on the GOAT. Good afternoon. It's Matt here with you. And, well, we're going to take a look at the weather, and it's still nothing crazy. We got ourselves at 15 for the current, 16 for the daytime high, and 9 for the overnight low. That's kind of it. It's just going to be sunny. It will get a little bit cloudier as we get deeper into the evening, though. It might be a little overcasty by the time we hit like 8 p.m., so we'll keep an eye out for that. That'll be down the road. Sounds like somebody else's problem. Well, it'll be us, but the future. Anywho, we can get things going this hour now with the Boys of Summer, right here on the GOAT.
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0: There's 5440. Nice to love you right here on the GOAT. Good afternoon. It's Matt here with you. And have you ever tried something new in the kitchen and it turned into an entire disaster? Like I'm definitely the one for kitchen experiments that have gone wrong. Like you tried something new and it ended poorly. Maybe you followed a recipe and it lied to you. It was just wrong. Could even have substituted too many ingredients maybe, or maybe just got a little too confident and decided measuring cups were optional. I've done that before. I made, like, solid pancakes. They were not light and fluffy. They were thick and rigid. And it was not fun. I had to eat them anyway because I was hungry. They just were not good. So, have you also ever messed up in the kitchen? You can let me know on the Facebook page, Valley Goat.
1: The Goat.
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0: Our Lady Peace Starseed. And that's right here on The GOAT. Afternoon, it's Matt here with you. We're talking about trying something new in the kitchen, only for it to blow up in your face. And I don't mean literally. Well, I could mean literally. I'm leaving it open-ended. And well, the worst part is, too, usually you'll start off with, like, so much hope. You picture the amazing meal that you're going to come up with, and you think, oh, yeah, I can totally do this. It's going to be great. And then suddenly there's smoke, a weird texture, everything's sticking to the pan, and everybody in the house is quietly wondering about ordering pizzas. It's a last resort. I've definitely been there. Luckily for me, though, I only disappointed myself. And then I got a treat, because I got pizza. So it worked out in the end for me. But maybe it didn't for you. If you want to share, you can on the Facebook page. It's Valley Goat.
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0: The Beastie Boys, No Sleep Till Brooklyn, right here on The GOAT. Afternoon, it's Matt here with you, and we are still talking about your biggest kitchen disasters. You burn it, undercook it, oversalt it, forget something, or just create something so strange that people can't even look at it. Whatever it is, you can still share on the Facebook page, kind of like how James did, and he said he was trying to make a triple grilled cheese. So, of course, I had to inquire, what is a triple grilled cheese? To me, it was just putting triple the cheese on, which that sounds pretty good. Nope, it's hard to explain. But essentially, it's three pieces of bread with cheese in the middle of it, and then it's standing up, and he air fries it. It looks insane. It really does. Like, you know how bread will stand up a little bit and then, you know, falls over? Yeah, this one, it's like a tripod of sandwich. I'm telling you, it looks insane. So, okay, maybe that's one, a bit of a disaster. Another one was Tammy. She messaged in on the Facebook page and said she tried one of those TikTok recipes, and it was a deep-fried block of cheese. But, like, essentially, you stack up a whole bunch of, like, Kraft singles, and then you batter them, and you deep-fry them. And she said it actually exploded on her. So, that's not fun. That's just, like, a cheese-pocalypse.
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1: Good afternoon, I'm Brendan Palu. The Fort St. James RCMP say three people were rescued after a vessel capsized and sank on Stewart Lake yesterday. According to police, one adult man was located in the water while another adult male and a child made it safely to shore. Nearby residents heard cries for help and launched their own boat to assist before police arrived. The adult man had been in the water for roughly an hour and a half and was unable to climb aboard the assisting vessel. Now police say he remained afloat by clinging to debris from the sunken boat before officers aboard a police vessel were able to bring him safely aboard. Police say the man who spent time in the water was not wearing a personal flotation device, while the other adult man and child were. Maverick Turnbull of Prince George Uplifting Boy, who captured the hearts of the community and beyond, has lost his battle with cancer. He was just 3 years old. Now his family stated in a Facebook post that Maverick died on Monday night at Canuck Place with both his mom and dad by his side. Father Derek Turnbull said just prior to his death that the family has been overwhelmed with the support they received.
2: The community support's been absolutely incredible. Seeing all these hockey players come together and people opening lemonade stands for Maverick, just supporting our family and talking about his story. I never would have imagined that his story would have gotten so big.
1: The family says there will be a celebration of life for Maverick in Prince George, ideally at one of the hockey rinks in true Maverick fashion. A date has yet to be determined. The BC Nurses Union says members are reporting intimidation from employers since nurses began job action. The union said last Thursday nurses across the province would be refusing unnecessary overtime and any non-nursing duties. Picket lines were also launched on Tuesday outside of Vancouver General Hospital. BCNU President Adrian Gear says the union has received more than 1,400 reports alleging bullying and intimidation from employers.
3: You know, so managers are going around saying, like, you're going to get fired. I'm going to report you to the college. You must do this. If you don't do it, like, I'm reporting you.
1: The Health Employers Association of BC says it has asked the union for information about alleged incidents and is committed to following up about any concerns. And Prince George showed well during the first week of competitions at the Calgary Stampede. 20-year-old Decker Passy placed fourth in the novice bareback competition over the weekend. Passy, who finished with a 73.5-point ride on Sunday aboard Great Merlot, says he felt pretty happy with his performance.
4: I really wanted to win. I thought I had a pretty good shot. Some of those competitors in the novice they're pretty dang good. They could go win an open at a pro rodeo any day, some of those guys.
1: In addition, Zane and Diane Pickering finished first in the six-horse hitch competition. Zane says it's nice to reach the top of the mountain after coming close a few times.
5: We knew that we were getting close, and we went up against folks that we lost against last year, and we were able to top the class and top the show. So, yeah, it was quite a thrill, quite an effort.
1: The 10-day event wraps up on Sunday. Be the first to know. 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
6: Well, thank you kindly for the update. Good afternoon to you. It's Matt hanging out with you, and at the top of the hour, we're taking a look at the weather. And now it looks pretty straightforward. 16 degrees the daytime high. It's our current temp as well. A mix of sun and clouds pretty well for the rest of the day. And the 9 degrees are overnight low. That's all I got for you. We'll keep it moving with some Pearl Jam. Waiting for Stevie, right here on The Goat.
0: From trails to the office, this is The Goat.

all your favorite classics were new songs at one point. Well, here's another one to add to that list. 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

0: Evanescence, right here on the GOAT. Afternoon, it's Matt here with you. And well, I got a question for you. This could be a hard-hitting one. There's definitely going to be some opinions to this. But I don't think it could be that, you know, like, divisive or anything. But, which is better, living in town or just outside of town? I've done both now, so I kind of have a sense of where both sides will be coming from. They both have pretty strong arguments. Like living in town, for instance. You're pretty much going to be close to everything. Coffee will be close, groceries, schools, work, restaurants. There's a whole bunch. You don't even have to, like, plan your life around it if you forgot something. Like, did you pick up the stick of butter, honey? That's what wives sound like to me. And nope, so then you got to go back and you got to get them. But what say you? Living in town? Living outside of town? What is better?
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0: There's the Steve Miller Band, The Joker, right here on The Goat. Afternoon, it's Matt here with you, and well, we're talking living in town, living outside of town. And both have their appeals. Of course they do. Like, anywhere you live in Canada is pretty much going to be great. Just depends on, like, the amenities that you're really looking for, right? If you do prefer, like, privacy, for instance, living outside of town will definitely have a bit of an appeal for you. Maybe even more space, it'll be a little quieter, fewer neighbors right up beside you or even above you, and maybe just a better view, too. You can actually feel like you can kind of breathe. The trade-off is that every quick errand does become a drive, but if you like driving, then you're totally fine. Forgetting milk will then become a personal failure. But also, in the same breath, forgetting milk doesn't have to be a problem, because maybe your neighbor down the road by 5 kilometers has a cow. And I know that's where milk comes from. The Goat.
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0: Flawed design on 95.9 The Goat. Good afternoon, it's Matt here with you. And well, we're talking about living in the town, living outside of town, living in the middle of the woods. Wherever it is you live. And what's the better, what's the worse? We are getting, kind of like, everyone's just saying wherever they are is what's better. Like, most of the answers, especially this one from Jim, he said, I live in town, I like living in town. Right to the point. Attaboy, Jim. That's way to stand with your own convictions. That's a good way to do it. And then we did also have Leslie on the Facebook page mention that out of town is the superior way. And she elaborated a little bit. They have their own solar panels. So if the power goes out, they don't lose power. They've got their own water system. So, of course, if the town water has something go awry, we're all losing our water, right? Not the folks on acreages or ranches or farms, right? So, of course, there's big trade-offs to both. There's big pluses to both, too. It all just matters, honestly, where you are and what you prefer. At the end of the day, that's pretty much what most questions are like. So, if you do want to still answer this one, whether we're living in town or just outside of town is better, you can let me know on the Facebook page. It's Valley Goat.
1: The Goat.
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11: I'm Darren Bain. Three people were rescued on Stewart Lake on Tuesday after a boat capsized near Souchy Bay. According to the Fort St. James RCMP, an adult male was located in the water when they responded, while another adult male and a child made it safely to shore. Before police arrived, nearby residents launched their own boat to assist after hearing cries for help. The adult male had been in the water for roughly an hour and a half and was unable to climb aboard the assisting vessel. Police say he remained afloat by clinging to debris from the sunken boat before officers aboard a police vessel were able to bring him safely aboard. Police say the man who spent time in the water was not wearing a personal flotation device, while the other adult man and the child were. A growing wildfire complex in south-central BC is prompting evacuation orders and sending heavy smoke across the province. With more, here's our provincial reporter Emily Jovesky.
7: Evacuation orders are in place for hundreds of properties in the Fraser Valley Regional District and nearby First Nations due to the out-of-control Brunswick Creek Wildfire Complex. A section of Highway 1 north of Boston Bar remains closed. The BC Wildfire Service says hot, dry, and windy conditions were fanning the flames. Meanwhile, heavy smoke from the wildfires is covering multiple regions of southern BC and extending into Alberta, prompting air quality warnings. Emily Joveski, Vista News.
11: People experiencing family violence in Prince George will be able to access free in-person family law services. This expands from the existing virtual option with the new in-person family law center to be funded by the province and delivered by Legal Aid BC. It'll offer trauma-informed services to survivors of family violence who cannot afford legal representation, covering protection orders, parenting matters, child support, and help with overlapping issues. Virtual sessions will still be able to be accessed, including in Vanderhoof and Mackenzie, with Prince George's in-person location to open later this summer. And Downtown Summerfest is returning to Prince George this weekend. The event will be free to attend for people looking to take part in various activities, but will also have vendors and food trucks. Downtown Prince George Executive Director Chrissy Berry says attendees will also be able to take advantage of the bike valet.
12: We were at Canada Day and we had 96 bikes check in, which is amazing. We didn't hit anywhere near that number last year, so it's nice to see that people kind of know what it's all about now and are coming and participating. Pretty much, if it's got wheels and you don't want to pack it around, we'll take it.
11: Downtown Summerfest will be at Veterans Plaza outside Prince George City Hall on Saturday, going from 11 a.m. to 4 p.m. Get daily and weekly news alerts directly to your inbox by signing up at MinnechakoValleyNow.com.
0: Well, thank you kindly for the update. Good afternoon. It's Matt here with you. We're taking a look at the weather here at the 5 o'clock mark, and it's exactly the same. 16 the daytime high. It's current temp. It's going to be kind of a mix of sun and clouds. Mainly cloudy, though, I would say. Getting into the evening especially, we should see some overcast. And then 10 degrees, the overnight low. That's all we got for you. So let's get our last hour of this Wednesday kicked off with the Romantics on the Goat.
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14: Almost there. Hang on a second.
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